The taste of love is sweet. When hearts like ours meet, I fell for you like a child. Oh, but the fire went wild.

0: Brooks. Good old Madison High. You know, every time I look at these hallowed walls, I wish for just one thing.
1: What's that, Walter?
0: I wish I was still home in bed. Especially today with those finals coming up. Gosh, Miss Brooks, isn't there some little suggestions you could make to me so I'd pass the exam,
1: Certainly there is, Walter. Answer the question correctly.
0: Yeah. Well, you better get off here, Miss Brooks, and I'll go park the car.
1: All right, Walter. Thanks for the lift. And good luck today.
0: Oh, thank you, Miss Brooks. And good luck with Mr. Conklin.
1: Yeah, I'll probably need it. I hope he's in a good mood this morning. Although why this morning should be any
2: better... Hello, Miss Brooks.
1: Oh, it's Harriet Conklin. Good morning, Harriet.
2: I wouldn't have interrupted your soliloquy, but you look sort of worried about something.
1: Worried? Me? Whatever gave you that idea?
2: See, your complexion. It's not as ruddy as it usually is.
1: Oh, that's just from the new powder base I'm using. It's called Elephant Wallow Gray. Actually, though, I do have something on what's left of my mind, Harriet. It's Mrs. Finch. She's leaving the school.
2: Yes, I know. I heard she was going to have a B-A-B-Y.
1: Who told you?
2: Mr. Boynton.
1: That figures. But, Harriet, as you must know, you've always been one of my favorite pupils.
2: I'm glad you feel that way, Miss Brooks. You're my very favorite teacher.
1: Thanks. I'm very fond of your mother, too.
2: I know. And she's terribly fond of you, Miss Brooks.
1: I'm glad. Then there's your father.
2: Yes, I know.
1: Well, Harriet, do you think that... I was going to... Well, that is...
2: Well, what are you trying to ask me, Miss Brooks?
1: Do you think he's warm enough for buttering this morning? At least, do you think I should have a little talk with him in his office?
2: About what?
1: Well, somebody's got to replace Mrs. Finch as head of the English department, and I figure...
2: But of course you'll get it.
1: Is that from the horse's mouth or just rumor? I mean, did you happen to overhear anything that... Look, Harriet, I don't want anybody to intercede for me because of any personal relationship we may have built up between us. What I'm trying to say is, well, I wouldn't want any principal's daughter, not even a clever, bright, pretty, industrious, talented, intelligent one like yourself, to become a fifth column for me.
2: Golly, Miss Brooks, nothing I could say would sway Daddy one inch. In fact, Mother and I bend over backwards rather than suggest anything about his duties at school. But I'm so sure you're our next head of the English department that I've even written a little poem about it. Care to hear it?
1: Well, if you don't think it'll put the whammy on me. Jinx anything.
2: To the head of the English department about to be, I present this little tribute to you from me. In class, you're good-tempered and don't fume or fret. But when it comes to our homework, you sure make us perspire. And in the forthcoming exams, whether I'm first or last, my feelings for you will be the same, especially if I've passed. So, Miss Brooks, all hail to the head of the English department about to be. Well, what do you think of it, Miss Brooks?
1: It won't send Carl Sandburg screaming into the hills, Harriet. It's a lovely sentiment. Now, before I go into your father's lair, a den, a office... you tell me what kind of a mood he's in?
2: Frankly, Miss Brooks, it isn't too good. When the newsboy that delivers our paper came around for the money this morning, Daddy bit his head off.
1: Fine. Then he should be too full to take a bite out of me.
3: Come in.
1: Good morning, Mr. Conklin.
3: Oh, it's you, Miss Brooks.
1: And how are you this bright, cheery, radiant day?
3: I'm cold, damp, and depressed. Now, what can I do for you that won't take longer than a few minutes?
1: Oh, it isn't what you can do for me, Mr. Conklin. It's what can I do for you. Oh, I know. I'll sharpen some pencils for you. Here's one.
3: Miss Brooks, I don't want you to sharpen
1: any... Oh, but this one is so blunty. It'll just take a minute. There. Isn't that a lovely point?
3: But I don't...
1: Give me your thumb a minute.
3: Ow!
1: See what I mean? Now, I'll just do a few more of them, and you'll have enough for the week.
3: Confound it, Miss Brooks. I don't want any more of my pencil sharpening.
1: Oh, it's really no trouble at all, Mr. Conklin. This is just one of those days when a person feels privileged to assist his fellow man. The day when a spirit of cooperation seems to beckon like a beacon.
3: Or a day when Mrs. Finch is leaving Madison and her position as head of the English department.
1: Mrs. Finch leaving Madison?
3: Yes. Yes, Miss Brooks. I think I told you that several days ago.
1: Oh, yes, of course. I've been so busy preparing my final examination papers, it must have slipped my mind. She's going to have a B-A-B-Y, isn't she?
3: Y-E-S. Yes. He is going to have a baby.
1: Well, I just know they'll be happy together. Now, let's see what else I can do to make this office a home away from home for you. I know. I'll just rinse out this pen wiper for you.
3: That happens to be a blue pocket handkerchief I got for Christmas. Fallen out of my coat.
1: Oh, then I'll tuck it back in for you. May I say you have a lovely eye for color combinations, Mr. Conklin? It goes so well with this pretty purple tie you've got on. But it seems a little loose around your neck. Let me tighten it a bit. There.
3: Miss Brooks!
1: There, that's better. Now you're both the same color.
3: See here, Miss Brooks, I don't know what you expect to get.
1: Oh, I must clean off that desk of yours, Mr. Conklin. And why in the world does that big open inkwell have to be perched right in the middle of everything?
3: Because I like it that way. Now listen to me, young
1: one. I'll have things in shape in no time. First we'll move these papers next to the inkwell, and then... Oh.
3: Now where is the inkwell perched, Miss Brooks?
1: Oh, don't worry about that, Mr. Conklin. Ink is good for the rug. Or is that ashes? Well, anyway, I'll go get a mop and...
3: Sit down, Miss Brooks.
1: Sit down?
3: Yes, yes. As you know, I spent considerable time in the Army as a major.
1: Yes, I know, Mr. Conklin. And it always gave me a great feeling of security to know that somebody like you...
3: Quiet!
1: Yes, sir, sorry.
3: Eddie. Now then, Miss Brooks, from my Army experience, it's obvious to me that you are bucking for something.
1: Bucking, Mr. Conklin?
3: It's a colloquialism, Miss Brooks. It means that in order to gain...

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1: Sean Cooney is a folk singer and songwriter, best known as one third of the award-winning singing trio, The Young'uns. He writes modern folk songs about everyday heroes, and I'll be spending a day with him in England's Peak District as he builds a brand new album inspired by heroic dogs from around the world.
0: In the studio, Tuesday at 3:30 GMT. The climate question is in an hour.
2: Parts of India have been facing extreme heat, with temperatures reaching 46 degrees. But the lesser-known story unfolds after dark, when temperatures stay high after sunset, an essential human need is threatened: sleep.
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